0: Te acompaña DJ Jermaine, somos T949. Vamos con esta novela de aventura y Don Omar.
1: In another world, that's right. Dominicans, what are

0: Manuel Marrero, and others, must ask Gaesa for the resources needed to manage the country, and Gaesa provides them if it so chooses.
1: Intelligence officials allege Moreira was actively managing South Florida real estate assets and investment companies funded by the regime. She's now facing immediate deportation. Next, one of the five Cuban fighter pilots indicted alongside former dictator Raul Castro is already locked up in a Florida jail. 65-year-old Luis Raul Gonzalez Pardo Rodriguez is in federal custody in Jacksonville, awaiting extradition to Miami for sentencing for immigration fraud after lying on his U.S. visa. Federal prosecutors in Miami unsealed a landmark murder and conspiracy indictment naming him, Castro, and four other military pilots for the infamous 1996 shootdown of two civilian brothers to the rescue aircraft. And yes, U.S. troops, 5,000 of them, are being sent to Poland. President Trump made the announcement on social media saying the deployment was based on the successful election of the now president of Poland, Karol Nawrocki. The announcement follows an unexpected move by Pentagon Chief Pete Hegseth earlier this month to scrap sending troops to Poland, a move that was criticized by both parties. It's 10:04. Broward County is stepping up legal action against Spirit Airlines as unpaid airport fees continue climbing following the carrier's shutdown. The county attorneys say Spirit already owes about $3 million to Fort Lauderdale-Hollywood International Airport, warning that number could grow to as much as $6 million within weeks. Officials say the unpaid bills and unresolved lease agreements, that's preventing other airlines from moving into Terminal 4, limiting flight options, and potentially driving up ticket prices. There is a bankruptcy hearing set for next Wednesday. It is coming up on 10:05, and from Spirit to Memorial Day travel, it is not necessarily going to be the way it has been in the past. Many folks are feeling the pinch.
2: It's the Spirit situation. I don't know. But I have no other choice. I already made plans. I have to go.
3: Spirit went out of business, so I'm actually flying Frontier, which is like the Spirit equivalent, I guess.
1: Katie Nastro of Going.com also adds you should brace to pay more going forward.
4: The days where you could find a $39 flight somewhere maybe are gone because Spirit is no longer an option.
1: Many folks are opting to just stay home or drive somewhere closer. Today's statewide average at the pumps for a gallon of regular is $4.47. Miami the same. Fort Lauderdale, it's $4.51. And we can't forget the real reason that we have this long holiday weekend.
5: Memorial Day is about paying tribute to our service members and honoring those who paid the ultimate sacrifice, with Miami Beach also kicking off its America 250 celebration this weekend.
6: There's nothing more beautiful than hearing the engines of freedom roaring through our skies.
5: Commissioner Alex Fernandez says the Air and Sea Show has helped restore Memorial Day patriotism in the city. Saturday night's Air Force Salute Fest features a 1,000 drone show and fireworks. With crowds anticipated, the city is declaring it a high-impact weekend, increasing first responder staffing, deploying license plate readers, and implementing $30 flat non-resident parking rates. 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
1: 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I'm Natalie Rodriguez, back to the Manny Munoz Show here on News Radio 610 WIOD.
7: All right, Nat, thank you very much. Hour two of the Manny Munoz Show for a Friday morning. Friday before a long holiday weekend. I thank you for tuning in. Buenos dias. Coming up in the moments ahead, at 10:18, our weekly travel segment. We'll talk about Memorial Day travel. And what's the point of having access to the travel lounge when you can't get in because every Tom, Dick, and Harry and Sally also has access? Our friend Leland Vittert will join us at 10:38. We'll talk a little bit of politics with him. By the way, Manny Munoz making his debut on Balance with Leland Vittert tonight at 9 o'clock on News Nation. So if you're around, check that out. And then before we close out this hour, I'm going to throw something else. On Fridays, sometimes I like to throw fun things out. I had a conversation a couple months ago here with a couple of guys at work that made me feel like I was an idiot. I'm going to explain the situation to you, and you let me know whether I'm the one that's wrong or these two nut job guys are the ones that are wrong. And then, of course, an hour from now, we will open up our phone lines and take your calls until 12 noon. Before we do all of that, I can't think of a better way to start a long holiday weekend than speaking with our next guest. She's Amy Parnes, the senior correspondent for The Hill. Of course, you know the book, Fight Inside the Wildest Battle for the White House. Do we have names for the two new books, Ames?
8: One of them will be AOC, which is sort of a nod to my first book, our first book, HRC.
7: Yeah.
8: Yes.
7: All right. Well, yes. Looking forward to that. They're both scheduled to be out, what, beginning of next year?
8: Well, one of them will be out sometime next year, and the other one is a 2028 book. So stay tuned for that.
7: Well, speaking of 2028, let's start off with the Democratic autopsy into what went wrong in 2024. I joked earlier this morning that the autopsy could have just been five words: Joe Biden and Kamala Harris. Maybe the reason the Democrats lost in 2024, among the long series of things, is that even their autopsy report is a disaster.
8: God, I mean, let's start there. I can't tell you, Manny, the amount of incoming texts I was receiving. Democrats were losing their minds when this autopsy was coming out. I have never seen more angry people in my life. They were just, you know, the report was riddled with errors. It was incomplete. It didn't make sense to a lot of people. It was obvious to a lot of people. They stated, like, things that, you know, we've known for a long time. I can kind of see why they didn't want to release it, because it was a total disaster mess.
7: Yeah, and the report also, I mean, what was in there, understandably, it seemed like the Biden team threw Kamala Harris under the bus because they did nothing, even apparently throughout the administration, to try and groom her in case she needed to step in.
8: Yeah, and that's true. And you know, we talk about that in our last book, Fight.
7: Right.
8: It was basically, yes, and I think that's true. They didn't really do any favors. They always kind of coined it as the Biden-Harris administration, but they didn't do a lot to kind of prepare her for this moment. They obviously thought that they were going to be the nominee. And so when she stepped in, she didn't really know what to do. She was part of the ticket, but I think a lot of people they weren't fans of her. I mean, let's think about her role with immigration. She had a lot of word salad moments in the White House, of course. And so she really was ill prepared to kind of take on this nominee role. And I think that was a huge part of it. I mean, I don't think it was the biggest part. I think there were a lot of other things that, you know, the transgender ad obviously didn't do her any favors, you know, her own words. Basically, we talk about that in the book too.
7: Yeah.
8: There weren't really any shocking things in this autopsy though, Manny. And that was sort of interesting to me.
7: Yeah, you mentioned the transgender, the they-them ad. That may have been politically the most effective ad since Willie Horton. Interestingly, though, the autopsy, Amy, doesn't mention the far left's Jewish Israel problem that the Democratic Party has. Doesn't mention Gaza at all. I don't believe it mentioned anything about inflation and gas prices and open borders or any of those things that are the reasons Donald Trump won the election.
8: Age. I mean, let's not forget about that. The fact that, like, he couldn't even continue on his campaign because he was, you know, he was bumbling on the stage in that debate. I mean, there were so many things that they didn't. Gaza was obviously a huge, huge thing to Democrats. It really divided them. It was the reason why Kamala Harris, one of them, why she didn't pick Josh Shapiro.
7: Right.
8: Because it would have looked so bad to the base. And so there were so many omissions from this too. I mean, Tim Walz, not to say that Tim Walz made or broke this campaign, but that was sort of a head scratcher to a lot of Democrats. The fact that he didn't do her any favors.
7: Right.
8: He didn't really add anything to the campaign. I mean, there were a lot of things I could have gotten in there and really helped this guy Rivera help on this autopsy.
7: Well, I gotta tell you something. And I look at Ken Martin, the chair of the DNC. And I'm watching him yesterday, and there are few people I could think of in my entire life that I've looked at and felt less, looked like less of a leader than this guy. Yeah. Really leaves something to be desired. A couple more minutes here with Amy Parnes, senior correspondent for The Hill, joins us kindly every week at this time. And then there's a couple of other stories that you've written about this week that we've talked about on the show. And it's more and more Republicans, one, concerned about President Trump's poll numbers, plummeting poll numbers, historically low poll numbers, even though Democrats are viewed even less likely than him. And what we've seen here in the primaries, we saw, obviously, the president still controls MAGA. And when he tells MAGA to go do something, as we saw in Kentucky this week, they go out and do it. The one that I think is going to be interesting is next Tuesday and the Texas primary, Amy, with the president deciding to endorse Ken Paxton, which, quite frankly, is a walking piece of human feces, maybe one of the most flawed candidates ever, over John Cornyn. And this, again, an example of his vengeance campaign against those he feels haven't been as loyal to him as they should have been.
8: Yeah, and what's interesting is, so they're winning in these primaries. You know, it's like the golden ticket. When you can get, Donald Trump's endorsement, it's great. A consultant yesterday said it adds something like 35 to 40 points. Just off the bat. So all these people want his endorsement. Obviously, it's important. But how does that translate to
7: a general,
8: the midterms?
7: Yeah.
8: Yes, we looked at that this week, and it really doesn't. And it has a lot of Republicans freaked out because they need independents. You know, these Donald Trump voters, a lot of them were independents, and a lot of them are really turned off by what's going on right now. And how does this play in November? A lot of Republicans have told me that they're really scared that this is going to affect the outcome even more so, because these people are seen as so polarizing, and they're not going to attract the voters that they need. And I think if the Republican Party is looking back and doing their autopsy, they're going to see that this is very problematic.
7: Yeah, and the only sad thing, and I talked about this in my opening rant, is that none of these Republicans have the balls to say this openly until they've got nothing left to lose. They've already lost their primary or decided that they aren't running for re-election, and then all of a sudden they feel free to vote their conscience. Fascinating how politics works. Amy, always appreciate your time, and I hope you enjoy a little downtime, a little R&R over the holiday weekend. We'll talk next week.
8: Thanks. You too, Manny. Have a great weekend.
7: That's Amy Parnes, the senior correspondent for The Hill, and you can follow her on X at Amy, A-M-I-E, Parnes. All right, coming up next, Peter Greenberg will join us, talk a little travel on the Manny Munoz Show. 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
9: Partly sunny and warm today, the high of 88. Partly cloudy and humid tonight, the low just 78. Over the holiday weekend, the high sticks at 88 Saturday, Sunday, and Monday. Saturday, we'll have sunshine, a few clouds, a spotty afternoon thunderstorm, partly sunny and breezy Sunday, an afternoon thunderstorm in the area, and Memorial Day Monday, mostly sunny and breezy, an afternoon thunderstorm. With updates around the clock on South Florida Severe Weather Station, I'm AccuWeather meteorologist Jason Caterina on News Radio 610 WIOD.
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1: 10:18 on a Friday morning, Friday before a long holiday week, and we'll talk about that in just a moment. Leland Vittert, our friend from News Nation, will talk a little politics with us in about 20 minutes. Before we get to all of that, let's go live to Europe. I believe Central Italy right now. We're joined by our travel editor, Peter Greenberg. Buenos dias, my friend.
2: And buenos dias right back to you, man.
1: Or I guess I should say buongiorno.
2: You can do that. Happy from Rome.
1: Thank you very much. As I mentioned, Memorial Day weekend is upon us. The holiday travel period already well underway. Give us the good, bad, and the ugly.
2: Well, let's just talk with the numbers. It'll be the largest number of cars on the road in history for America. Gas prices have not deterred any of us from driving. A record number of people will be screened at TSA checkpoints. And, of course, the trains are full, the buses are full, even the cruise ships are full. The kickoff to summer looks pretty strong.
1: 18 million expected at airports, 45 million on the roads. People might be suffering from an affordability crisis, but they're not cutting back on travel.
2: Well, let's put this in perspective. An overwhelming majority of the people who are flying this weekend made their reservations 3 and 4 months ago before the airline fares went skyrocketing. The real key to now is to look forward, to look at the advanced bookings, and the advanced bookings are not looking that good as people can't afford it, with international airfares going up 27% and domestic airfares now going up about 24%. Over what they were in February.
1: You and I have talked about, I think, week after week after week about the problems with the World Cup and a lot less travelers than anticipated, international travelers coming at least to the games in the United States. I saw the CEO of the U.S. Travel Association yesterday again speaking out about what a bad idea he thinks it is, the proposal to require visitors to provide 5 years of social media history. Is that something that is still being considered? Is it going to move forward?
2: It has not been implemented, but the very notion that it was mentioned was enough to tell people overseas not to come to the U.S., and they made that decision 3 and 4 months ago. So already the FIFA situation is looking to be a little bit of a disaster for them in terms of financial revenue, because FIFA actually just gave back 10,000 hotel rooms they no longer need because nobody's coming.
1: Wow.
2: Now, what about the tickets? We all know the tickets had a big premium on them, but there's a difference, Manny, between a book ticket and a block ticket. Those are ticket blocks, and they haven't actually been unblocked yet. My guess is law of supply and demand. Will the stadiums be full? You bet. Who's going to be in them? Americans who will be buying discounted tickets.
1: Ebola, other than someone who is or has been in, I don't know, the Congo, South Sudan, or Uganda, is anyone in the travel industry concerned about Ebola?
2: Other than those three areas right now where they've been able to isolate it in terms of ports of entry, the answer is no. But obviously, they're keeping a close watch on it. They learned a lot of lessons from COVID. And the key for the lesson for COVID is restrict the ports of entry into the United States into one that you can only get people through after they've been tested. And that's what they're doing.
1: A couple more minutes here with Peter Greenberg, our travel editor. You can follow him on Instagram at Peter Greenberg, and his website is petergreenberg.com. I mentioned your Instagram, Peter, because you put out a great video earlier this week asking what the point is of membership if you can't get into the club. And this is something I've experienced, talking about the fact that because every Tom, Dick, Harry, and Sally now has access to those flyers lounges at airports, nobody could get in because they're always full and have long waiting lists.
2: It's every lounge at the airport. The airlines have oversold the programs. That video I put out came from Fort Lauderdale, not far from you.
1: Really?
2: I was there for the U.S. Travel Association annual convention. That's where you heard the USTA chief talk about FIFA and all that stuff. But the bottom line is, you know, what's the point of being a member if you can't get into the club? And so I just suggested to American Express in this case that they change the name of the club from the Escape Lounge with American Express to three words. What's the point?
1: do the credit card companies realize this is a problem? Are they planning on doing anything about it?
2: Well, it's one thing to realize a problem. It's another thing to redesign the architecture of the airport. They've already oversold the program, so they were overcrowded from the moment they opened.
1: Yeah.
2: And that's the problem. If you're charging $850 a year to be an American Express Platinum member and you can't use the club, how fast are you going to go get the scissors?
1: Yeah, but it's the same thing, whether it's the JetBlue club or whether it's a Capital One club or anything. They all have long wait lists, and usually you're going to go in there for an hour, hour and a half, in between your flights, and you can't get in. It's ridiculous. I keep seeing articles, Peter, about airlines.

0: restricting power banks, those portable batteries to charge your phone when the battery's low. What are the rules? What do we need to know? Is there one limitation?
1: Yeah, the rule is you can't check it in your bag, and if you're taking it on the plane, you can't put it in the overhead compartment. It's got to be visible to flight crew.
0: Okay.
1: Because all you need is one little lithium-ion battery fire, which is very difficult to extinguish, as you know, then that plane is in trouble.
0: So you can keep it like in your backpack at your feet. You just can't put it up in the the overhead bin.
1: No, it has to be visible.
0: Maybe it has to be visible.
1: It has to be visible.
0: We're increasingly not only seeing travelers use AI to help them get deals or plan itineraries. Now more and more travel companies are using AI in a variety of ways. How are they using it, and has it been successful?
1: Well, there's two ways to use it, right? Back office and front office. I have no problem with any travel company using it for back office to do night audits or figuring out, you know, your bill. But front office stuff, that takes the place of the conversation, and it also uses AI to determine the information they're going to give you, which would normally come from a human being who might even know the answer.
0: Right.
1: So the real problem right now is it's okay to try to be AI proficient. But please, everybody, do not try to become AI dependent.
0: Right. Yeah, that's a good point. Great for research, if you can do it. Finally, on petergreenberg.com, you had an interesting article about the least stressful airports in the country. Are there any?
1: Well, you know what? There are. They are in smaller airports like Islip in Long Island and Trenton in New Jersey, even Cincinnati. But, you know, the big airports that are the most stressful are the ones that you might suspect, and then some of them aren't. O'Hare, not as stressful as you think. L.A., more stressful than you think. And part of the determination of which is stressful or not is how long do you have to walk
0: right.
1: to get to your gate. And in some cases, like Islip, you're walking 800 feet. In some cases, like Dallas-Fort Worth, you're walking a mile and a half.
0: Or MIA, you're walking a mile, and the people mover doesn't always work.
1: You're right.
0: That's right. Peter, travel safely, my friend. I appreciate the time, as always. We'll talk next week.
1: You got it, Manny.
0: That's Peter Greenberg, our travel editor. Again, you can follow him on Instagram at Peter Greenberg. His website is petergreenberg.com. And you can check out all of his travel series, Travel Detective, and everything else on Amazon Prime, on Apple TV, on PBS, and the PBS app. You can check your listings to see when his stuff is on. Coming up next, Natalie's got the news in about 3 minutes. 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
10: Palmetto Expressway southbound at Okeechobee Road. Two left lanes blocked by an earlier crash. On the turnpike southbound at Northwest 27th Avenue, University Drive, there's a crash. 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
9: Taking a look right now. Doppler radar. Things are pretty quiet right now. Albeit a couple little rain showers detected in the Palm Beach area where it's currently 86 degrees. We've got 89 degrees on Key Biscayne. It's now 10:32. A police chase ending moments ago in Pembroke Park. Broward Sheriff's deputies surrounding a presumed stolen car in the area of Southwest 47th Avenue and 31st Road, not far off of Hallandale Beach Boulevard. President Trump is not counting on the nation's highest court when it comes to birthright citizenship.
11: Trump spoke from the Oval Office.
12: This decision by the Supreme Court is a very big one. They'll probably rule against me because they seem to like doing that.
11: The High Court is expected to issue its ruling in the case this summer. Trump signed an executive order his first day back in office that ended birthright citizenship for children born to parents in the U.S. illegally or temporarily. Trump said if the Supreme Court rules against him, they will have done the country a great disservice. Opponents argued that it goes against the Constitution's 14th Amendment granting automatic citizenship to children born in the U.S.
9: That is Mark Mayfield reporting. A man convicted in the deadly stabbing of his cousin's girlfriend and the couple's 4-year-old daughter in Coral Springs is put to death. 47-year-old Richard Knight was sentenced to death for the first-degree murder in 2006 of Odessia Stevens and her child, Hanicia.
13: It does stay with me, the brutality of the homicides.
9: Former Broward County Prosecutor Tony Lowe.
13: Little girl and her mommy. They were good people. Just is so troubling, especially with a 4-year-old. What could a 4-year-old ever do to deserve a death sentence?
9: This is Florida's 7th execution so far this year. Number 8 will be Andrew Lukart, whose death warrant is set for June 2nd for the 1996 murder of 5-month-old Gabrielle Hanshaw in Duval County. Waymo is pausing freeway trips for its robot taxi service while it works out some upgrade kinks in construction zones. Cities impacted include Miami, Phoenix, San Francisco, and Los Angeles. Severe weather and flooding issues have also led to a pause in Waymo robot or robo-taxi services in Atlanta, Austin, Dallas, Houston, and San Antonio. More news at 11. More Manny Munoz coming up. I'm Natalie Rodriguez, News Radio 610 WIOD.
14: Want to do something a little romantic and unexpected this weekend? 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
24: Partly sunny, quite warm this afternoon to wrap up the work week. The high of 88. Partly cloudy, humid tonight. The low just 78. Sun, a few clouds, humid. A spotty afternoon thunderstorm Saturday. The high 88. Sunday, partly sunny and breezy with an afternoon thunderstorm. The high 88. And Memorial Day Monday, mostly sunny, breezy. A spotty afternoon thunderstorm. You guessed it, the high 88 again. With updates around the clock on South Florida Severe Weather Station, I'm AccuWeather meteorologist Jason Caterina on News Radio 610 WIOD.
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0: Ten thirty-eight. The Manny Munoz Show for a Friday morning. Friday before a long holiday weekend. We'll close out this hour with our fun Friday question and a scenario where I want you to tell me, am I the weird one? Or are a couple of guys here at work the nut jobs? You be the judge. I'll explain the scenario to you in about 10 minutes. And then, of course, we'll open up our phone lines. We take your calls for our entire 11 hour each and every day. We turn the show over to you for our entire third hour. But before we get to that, let's talk a little politics. And we bring in Leland Vittert. He is News Nation's chief Washington anchor, the host of On Balance with Leland Vittert. You could see it weeknights at 9 o'clock on News Nation. I watch every evening. I also subscribe to his War Notes newsletter, which comes into my email inbox right around 7:05 or 06 every evening. You could sign up for it as well at warnotes.com. Good morning, my friend.
1: Hey, good talking to you, Manny. And I don't know what the scenario is, but knowing you as well as I know, you're not the weird one.
0: Oh, I appreciate that. I think history will bear that out. By the way, okay. I'm making my premiere appearance on Balance with Leland Vittert this evening. So if you are home, I encourage you to be watching at 9 o'clock on News Nation. If you're not, I encourage you to DVR it. And I'm honored that you've asked me to come on, Leland. Let me start off with the war in Iran, because we're at a stalemate. President Trump keeps threatening to resume military action, but keeps giving them time to make a deal. The ceasefire's gone on for more than 6 weeks now. The president keeps saying we're close to a deal, but no deal's been made. All the while, the Iranians seem to be doubling down on controlling the Strait of Hormuz, collecting tolls, and yesterday, the Supreme Leader reportedly with a directive that the uranium's not going anywhere. So what am I missing?
1: In terms of why we're where we're at?
0: In terms of continuing to give them time to make a deal they seem to have no interest in making.
1: Well, that's a perfectly reasonable question. I believe I said long before this war started in War Notes and on TV, the Iranians will never make a deal that the United States should make and that Israel will accept and that's enforceable. Mm-hmm. You cannot put a deal inside those parameters. So the idea of a deal with the Iranians is folly from the start. President Trump very clearly does not want to go back into a force-on-force shooting war with the Iranians, because what has become apparent is we can win every battle, and still the regime has proven itself to be resilient, because they only have to survive to win. What I see happening, and I'm not totally sure, because the reporting on this varies since Trump's plans keep varying by the hour, but as best I can tell, the administration believes that they can force the regime to crack by strangling them economically. Okay, and this has been done before, right? Mm-hmm. Going back to the Civil War, when there was a naval blockade by the Union against the Confederates, and it strangled the Confederacy economically. This is a long-held principle of warfare. So you strangle the regime economically, and that forces the regime to fight with itself, and that is what causes it existential threat. And either the regime finally cries mercy, or because the Islamic Revolutionary Guard is based on patronage and payoffs, they can't keep paying their soldiers, they can't keep paying the Baji militia, and the whole thing falls apart. So that right now appears to be the bet.
0: I've said before, and you've said on your show, that politics in the homeland should not dictate the decisions of our military leaders or the president in executing a war. You started this war, you need to finish the war and not take politics in this country into account. That being said, politics does play a role in what happens over the next few months. We've got 165 days until the midterm elections, and the longer this war goes on, the worse it's going to be politically for the president and his party in November, no?
1: Well, unless he wins, right? Though that's the flip side.
0: Well, he's got to win. He's got to win. He started the war. He's got to accomplish the main goals, which at this point we have not.
1: And that could turn things totally around. The one thing I'm always reminded of with Donald Trump, and you have to keep history in mind, this is a guy whose political obituary has been written no less than 100 times, right? We go all the way back to when he said John McCain wasn't a war hero. Oh, my God.
0: Yeah.
1: Go all the way back to when he said build a wall. No, no, no. It's going to totally ostracize Latinos. He'll never win an election that way.
0: Yeah. Well, January 6th.
1: Go back to January 6th.
0: Yeah.
1: Okay. So counting Donald Trump out is folly. It is a provable, completely asinine way of looking at politics, because he has always been able to survive. He did that in business as well.
0: Yeah.
1: Because he's always willing to pivot. He's always willing to change. So I don't necessarily agree with the premise that this war is going to decide the midterms.
0: What about the war's effects here on the homeland? High prices, inflation,
1: again, I'm old enough to remember when Democrats were going to lose the Senate
0: because
1: of how bad the economy was in 2022.
0: Yeah.
1: I just don't. I'm trying to make these extrapolations 6 months out is wild. By the way, six months before the 2024 election, okay, Joe Biden was still in the election the disastrous debate.
0: Excellent point.
1: So I think trying to make these prognostications doesn't work. I can't tell you what's going to happen. I can tell you why what's happening is happening,
0: right,
1: not what's going to happen.
0: Fair enough. Couple more minutes here with Leland Vittert, the host of On Balance with Leland Vittert, weeknights at 9 o'clock on News Nation, which leads me perfectly into this. In a Republican primary, when Donald Trump wants MAGA to do something, he is arguably the most overwhelming political force we've ever seen. I started off the show, though, wondering whether President Trump will come to rue the day he decided to primary some of these Republicans he saw as not loyal enough, because now there's a growing number of them in both chambers who are free to vote their conscience and not worry about the politics of it all or anything else. That I'm just wondering if he's going to be able to get anything done between now and November, because now he's got increasingly these Republicans who are against him.
1: Right. Tom Tillis being one of them, who called the weaponization fund stupid on stilts.
0: Next week, likely John Cornyn. Yeah.
1: John Cornyn that he primaried with Ken Paxton. The list goes on. I think you're on to something, which is that President Trump's political juice within the Republican Party is waning because he's a lame duck. It happens to every lame duck president. People are starting to look beyond 2026 and even beyond 2028. And what I would focus on with this is the why, which is in the beginning of President Trump's term, he was doing things that were widely popular with Americans. DOGE, you know, ending waste in the federal government.
0: The southern border.
1: Securing the border.
0: Yeah.
1: So securing the southern border.
0: Right.
1: Getting rid of criminals. These are things that most Americans, and how it was done in the polling and everything else, but it was things people agreed on. Okay. Opening up energy, the tariffs, even if they were unpopular, they were for America. The problem Trump faces right now is he's doing things that are largely for, or appear to be for, himself. The ballroom, the arch in DC that he's focused on building,
0: the anti-weaponization fund.
1: All of these things appear by most Americans to be for himself.
0: Right.
1: And that makes it very easy for Tom Tillis and John Cornyn and a lot of other senators to go, what are you doing? We're not going to waste our political capital on this.
0: Yeah.
1: And if you're Susan Collins, who's in the race for her life in Maine, okay, yes, she's running against a guy who had a Nazi tattoo for 20 years, but nevertheless, you're going to go vote for a billion-dollar ballroom that's absurdly unpopular with the American people?
0: Yeah.
1: No. And that's the problem for Trump. When he doesn't have any coattails right now with independents, you can't do things that are broadly unpopular.
0: Yeah, and along those lines, are you surprised we've seen this kind of negative response to the $1.776 billion anti-weaponization fund? I mean, even some of my most committed MAGA listeners have said, yeah, this is going too far.
1: No kidding. Again, Donald Trump won the 2024 election with the ad, Kamala Harris is for they, them, Donald Trump is for you.
0: Mm-hmm.
1: The problem for Donald Trump right now is a lot of people are looking at what Donald Trump is doing, and including the reporting on all the money he's made, on his son's business involvement, which is very different than the first term, on and on and on, and saying, it feels like Donald Trump's for him. You know, these things, and by the way, we talk about it in TV. I don't know if you talk about it in radio. We talk about whether you've earned fun,
0: right?
1: When the ratings are good and when the show's doing really well, you can
0: got
1: afford
0: some leeway
1: to have fun.
0: Yeah.
1: You can afford to do the golf segment. right?
0: As I've seen you do recently.
1: Well, but when they're not,
0: yeah,
1: well, we're up 130% year over year.
0: Yeah,
1: we can afford fun. when your approval ratings are that of Richard Nixon, you can't afford fun. And that is a truism throughout life.
0: Fair statement. I want to again mention, if you happen to be around tonight, I'm honored to be part of On Balance with Leland Vittert this evening, talking some Cuba with him. But I also want to ask you about your Memorial Day special, America's Greatest Sailors, Leland. It's on Monday night at 9 o'clock. Tell me about the all of this.
1: So America's Greatest Sailors, we're going through the 10 admirals, starting with John Paul Jones, the founder of the American Navy, that defined America's power at sea, and the lessons they have taught that are now applicable and being played out, both with the Cuba, coming conflict with Cuba,
0: mm-hmm,
1: and the coming or continuing war in the Strait of Hormuz. So fascinating. We went to Annapolis, got incredible access to both the midshipmen and to the legacy of these guys. I consider myself a history junkie, and I learned an enormous amount. And also, this is going to now sound really nerdy, but I'm a nerd, so that's fine.
0: That's okay.
1: Your listeners have figured that out long ago. But the strategy and the philosophy and the warrior ethos and the understanding of history that applies across our lives from what these admirals understood about sea power,
0: mm-hmm,
1: right? About how, and I just brought it up, the blockade works,
0: right,
1: economically. Well, that work, those lessons can be applied in life. They can be applied in your personal life, and obviously applied in warfare as well.
0: The Memorial Day special, America's Greatest Sailors, hosted by Leland Vittert, Monday night at 9 o'clock, and of course every night On Balance with Leland Vittert on News Nation at 9. I appreciate you, my friend. We'll talk later on. Thanks so much.
1: Looking forward to having you on.
0: All right, Leland Vittert, by the way, and if you are around, or if not, you can DVR it. I encourage you to check out my first appearance. I hope not to embarrass myself or Leland tonight as I join him on the show sometime in the 9 o'clock hour. Coming up next, am I the nut job, or is it a couple guys here at work? I'll explain the scenario, and then you tell me who's right and who's wrong. But before we get to that, did you know that you are a simple phone call away from getting heart smart this year? Let me give you a simple fact. Sudden cardiac arrest is the leading cause of death in our country, and there's a reason it's called the silent killer. Because in 30 to 40% of heart attacks, the very first symptom is sudden death. 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
2: on the Palmetto Expressway at the turnpike. The exit ramp is closed due to a crash. Turnpike southbound at the exit ramp to Northwest 27th Avenue, University Drive. 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
0: All right, our final couple minutes of our second hour on a Friday morning. We're going to open up our phone lines in just a moment. And I want you to give me your thoughts on this. You know, sometimes on Fridays, something a little more lighthearted, right? Let me give you the gist of the article that made me think about a conversation I had a while back, and then you tell me about it. Hooters is trying to rebrand. The fast food chain knows it for its waitresses or Hooters girls who serve food dressed in tight, revealing outfits, working to establish its brand as a neighborhood place, according to the company's CEO, Neil Kiefer. It's a neighborhood place that many families frequent, and singles and couples as well. If you've ever been to a Hooters in Chicago or Tampa Bay or South Florida, you see tons of families and children there, which lead me to a conversation I had with a couple of guys at work here. One of them married with kids, one single. Just in passing, a couple of weeks ago, I mentioned that I went with my family to eat at Twin Peaks, another Hooters-style restaurant. You get it, Hooters, Twin Peaks, similar play on words. Anyway, both of them looked at me like I was from another world. Like, why would you go to Hooters or Twin Peaks with your wife, much less take your kids? And I had no clue what they were talking about because it's not like they're strip joints. I mean, the food at Twin Peaks is really good. They got ice cold beer, which is fantastic. And Hooters' menu has gone back to what it used to be, pretty good. I think both places are awesome, but I'm wondering if I'm the weirdo for taking my family to Hooters or Twin Peaks, or these two guys who think there's something more to the restaurant than just the food, that only guys are supposed to go there to ogle, you know, the cleavage or whatever. Who's the nut job? Is it me? For going to eat there with my family, are those two guys? I want to know what you think. 866-610-6397. 866-610-NEWS. Your calls after Natalie in the news.
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20: On the turnpike southbound of the exit to US 1, there are delays. On the turnpike southbound at the exit to University Drive, the left lane blocked by a crash. 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
19: Taking a look right now at Doppler radar, things are pretty quiet, expecting it to get even steamier as we head into the holiday weekend. Temperatures right now inching closer toward that 90, 91 degree mark across Hollywood and Miami beaches. It's now 11:02. Right off the top, we're working a story this hour with Secretary of State Marco Rubio going on the record. After a meeting in Sweden of foreign ministers of NATO countries, he says President Trump is disappointed with the response by NATO allies to the U.S. operations in the Middle East. But he does say there is an area where he believes there is consensus.
21: One of the areas where I think we definitely can cooperate on is the defense industrial base. It is clear to the world, to all of us in the alliance and beyond, that we simply are not able to produce munitions today at a rate that are necessary for future needs. That's something that has to be addressed.
19: He explicitly declared that any attempt by Iran to implement a maritime tolling system in the Strait of Hormuz is completely unacceptable. The Memorial Day holiday weekend starts following Biscayne Bay's annual health report card.
1: That means lots of added traffic on the bay, which is still in the danger zone despite its upgrade from poor to fair condition. Miami Waterkeeper's Adriana Gonzalez-Fernandez says the added traffic may lead to lots of litter and trash, so be mindful as you head out.
2: If we have, increased pollution and it accumulates, it would be more stress for the bay.
1: The county has taken numerous steps to improve the bay's health, including implementing a fertilizer ban during the rainy season. Wendy Grossman, News Radio 610 WIOD.
19: Well, holiday beach warning coming out from the Florida Department of Health telling swimmers to avoid the waters at Crandon Park North and Crandon Park South in Key Biscayne. Officials warn to use caution when swimming at John Lloyd Park in Dania Beach. Recent tests show dangerously high levels of fecal bacteria spiking the risk of infections. The advisory is in effect until further notice, so you can keep your feet dry on the sand. Due to an immediate federal court injunction, the upcoming recreational red snapper season in federal waters is temporarily suspended. While this restricts deep water trips, state-managed waters up to 3 miles out remain open for business. Governor DeSantis earlier this month saying,
5: "There's more than you know how many are out here. The data is just wrong."
19: Local charter fleets and bait shops are still operating and ready to get you on the water. The NASCAR world is reeling after the sudden death of racing star Kyle Busch at age 41. ABC's Andrea Fujii says the two-time NASCAR Cup Series champ had been fighting an illness recently and was feeling ill while driving in a recent race in upstate New York.
6: Just 12 days ago, Busch radioed his crew, asking a doctor to give him a shot. He was reportedly struggling with a sinus cold, made worse by the intense G-forces and elevation changes of the course. Although no cause of death has been given, doctors say bad colds can turn deadly.
19: Busch died after being hospitalized with what's been described as a severe illness. No cause of death has been revealed. Busch secured the 2026 Daytona 500 pole and clinching both of his Cup Series titles at Homestead Miami Speedway. He did a lot of charity work with Feeding South Florida. He'd been set to drive in a race in North Carolina on Sunday. That race is still set to go on as planned. It's coming up on 11:05 this morning. And if you're planning a Memorial Day cookout, well, the Magic and Cigar Cities hold the dubious honor of having the most expensive cost to grill. A new analysis pricing out a typical grocery cart of things like ground beef and hot dogs, buns, cheese, condiments, chips, drinks, and beer to feed 8 people is about $68 nationwide. It's $84 in Miami and Tampa, and the cheapest in Indianapolis, where it costs about $7 per person this holiday season. More news coming up at 11:30. It's just about 11:06. I'm Natalie Rodriguez. Back to Man Man here on News Radio 610 WIOD.
0: All right, Natalie, thank you very much. Hour three. Love this song. Hour three of the Manny Munoz Show. It's got a great voice. For a Friday morning before a long holiday weekend, I hope you're going to get a chance to enjoy a little R&R, a little downtime during the holiday weekend. Remember on Monday what the holiday is supposed to be about. And yes, I do think it's okay to say happy Memorial Day because those men and women gave their lives for our freedom, and we can thank them for that and celebrate what they've given to us. Anyway, coming up in the moments ahead, we'll take some of your calls. If you're on hold, stand by. 866-610-6397, 866-610-NEWS. I want to throw out the Fun Friday question out there again, because a couple weeks ago, was talking to a couple of guys here at work, and I just mentioned in passing that I went with my family to Twin Peaks. We like going to Twin Peaks. Food is good. The beer is ice cold. Doesn't get any better than that. And places like that, we go to Twin Peaks. We go to Hooters all the time. And both of them, one married guy with kids, one of them married but no kids, looked at me like I was from outer space, like, why would you take your wife, much less your kids, to a place like Hooters or Twin Peaks? I'm like, what are you talking about? And they seem to think that it's only a place for, like, ogling guys to go stare at cleavage while they watch sports. And that was foreign to me because I've seen, families at Hooters and Twin Peaks my entire life. So am I the weird one taking my family there, or are these two guys the nut jobs? Would love to hear what you think about that if you want to weigh in on our Fun Friday question. We'll play a couple of talkbacks before we go to the phones. Started off the show talking about whether President Trump is going to rue the day that he decided to go after these Republicans he viewed as not loyal enough to him, because now more and more of them in both the Senate and the House of Representatives have been primaried, so they're going to be out of office in January, or have decided not to run for re-election, so they are now finally free to vote their conscience and speak out against the president as they see fit without any worry about what he might do about it. We got a couple talkbacks about that. Oh, I did the press the wrong button. Hold on 1 second. Here we go.
3: Yeah, Manny, this is definitely a grave that the president dug for himself. You know, not only has he managed to totally piss these people off who now are going to vote against everything that he wants, because what do they have to lose at this point? But then the people that the president backed, who are pushing them out of office, are going to end up losing in the general election to Democrats anyway.
0: Some of them absolutely will. And it's political cowardice that these people now finally feel like they can speak their mind and vote their conscience. They couldn't do that before because they were worried about pissing the president off. But you do make an excellent point. We'll do a couple more talkbacks before we go to the phones.
4: Manny, in regards to the discussion you had with your guest concerning Republicans being fearful with what's coming in November for a variety of reasons, listen, all you got to do is read the recent headlines. I mean, Trump wants to give reparations to the violent scumbags of January 6th. And now you got Tarrio that's considering putting in for money. Really? That's the best the Republicans can do? Jeez,
0: look,
4: on.
0: I think Leland laid it out pretty well. Right now, increasingly Americans are suffering through an affordability crisis. And what do they see President Trump promoting? They see him promoting his $400 million ballroom plus the $1 billion that Republicans apparently aren't going to support for the security of the ballroom. They see him promoting his arch in Washington with his name on it. They see him promoting this $1.776 billion slush fund to pay off, J6 criminals and others who have been convicted of crimes or who they feel have been wronged. They don't see him doing anything to try and help lower prices, which was one of the main reasons he got elected. We'll do one more. As a matter of fact, I'm going to play this talk back. You know what? I'm going to hold on to the talk back. Tony, I'm going to make you wait a few more minutes, but I want to play a talk back before I go to you, okay? Let's start it off with Tim. Good morning, Tim. Thanks for calling.
8: Morning, Manny. How you doing,
0: buddy? Hey, brother. How are you?
8: All right. Well, just to start things off, I am a conservative. I'm not a Trump nut. I mean, he's made some mistakes, but yeah, I'm a conservative, and overall, I'm happy with what the man's doing. But anyhow, about your topic, the only thing I've gone to is Twin Peaks. I've not gone to ever gone to a Hooters.
0: Okay.
8: But that mom's pot roast. At Twin Peaks is outrageous. And it's like, and I'm a single guy,
0: right?
8: And yeah, the scenery is great, but I don't think that it's silly that you like going there with your family. I mean, it's perfectly fine, buddy. So you've got a thumbs up from me. You're not nutty.
0: Well, I appreciate it. And the food is good. And the other thing, you can't get a colder beer anywhere. And that alone makes Twin Peaks worth going to.
8: Isn't that funny? Because I don't drink beer. I drink a hard cider.
0: Right.
8: It's apples. It's a hard cider.
0: Yeah, yeah.
8: And I never did. Even when I drank beer, I didn't like to drink like pizza and beer. When I drink, I drink. When I eat, I eat. I don't like to mix both.
0: Gotcha. I appreciate the call, Tim. Thank you for the kind words. Yeah, they've got the temperature there of what their beer is that day, and usually it's like 28 degrees or something. There's nothing like drinking a beer that's that cold. I appreciate the support. Brian, thanks for calling.
10: Yeah, about Hooters and Twin Peaks. For heaven's sakes, they're not tawdry, they're not vulgar. I mean, what's wrong with pretty girls serving good food? And you go to a football game or a basketball game, you've got the gals out there. So it is a family environment.
0: Yeah.
10: It's good old American, wholesome, fun. I think these guys need to lighten up. I was there one time, and the girls put this little boy in a wagon and started pulling him around with balloons. It was his birthday. That's the beauty of their business plan. Good-looking girls,
0: yeah.
10: Okay, good food. And they're very smart the way they do it, but it's big, fellas. It's they've got something for the dads when you go in there.
0: 100%.
10: Moms don't
0: It's not like it's a strip joint.
10: No, the moms dig it too. So, I mean, you know, for heaven's sakes, good old American fun. You go to a football game, you got the cheerleaders out there, okay?
0: 100%.
10: It's great. It's a great night out.
0: I appreciate it, Brian. Thank you very much. Completely agree with you. That's two backing me up. I'm so happy to hear that. I was worried that somebody was going to support. Stephen was one of the guys. Will was the other one. John, thanks for holding. Haven't spoken to you in a while.
7: Yeah, it's been a while. Hey, Manny, just want to support you on the Hooters. I definitely had many successful first dates there, and it's been great, actually. One of them, the states, questioned me, why did you choose to Hooters? Did you like it or not? And it's like, yeah, she said she totally loved it, and she didn't expect that. But, of course, one of those dates resulted in a longer relationship. No longer with her. Because why? Because she turned into MAGA. I really want to ask you, I'm wondering what the stance is on those people who don't support and do support our MAGA, or what their inclination is, because the same issue is very related to, I believe, that, you know, there should be a man's bathroom and a woman's bathroom. I think there's a correlation there if you try to make that little census there, Manny. Hey, love you. Have a good Memorial Day. Happy Memorial Day.
0: Same to you, brother. I appreciate the call. Hope you're doing well. You know what I like are the places now that just have bathrooms. And you could go in and use the bathroom. You don't have to wait for the men's room or the women's room, or they got a family bathroom or whatever. And they're just bathrooms, so they're not labeled for anything. Enrique, thanks for calling.
12: Exactly. Making that whole point that MAGA tries to make completely moot. I don't want to get into politics today, but MAGA is crazy. Listen, those guys who give you a hard time about taking your family there, mm-hmm. they're tripping, right? And it's not like you took them to Cheetah that has free lunch every day from noon to three.
0: That's right. Got the New York strip for
12: $12.99. No, it's free. You buy two drinks and they don't have to be... Yeah, you don't have... It can be soda.
0: Look at
12: and
0: that.
12: And the
0: okay.
12: food is free.
0: All right. Sounds good.
12: Yeah, at your local Cheetah in Hollandale or Pompano.
0: And I know you hang around with a lot of ladies who wear bikinis. I've seen them.
12: Listen, yeah, and these guys, by the way, these are the same guys who tell you not to take your family there. I promise you, they have women on the side. I promise they have wives and girlfriends and women on the side. And these are also the same type of dudes who will do something with their side piece and be like, I can't do that with my wife. Hmm. Super weirdos. Everybody have a great weekend.
0: Enrique, I appreciate you, brother. Be good. Be safe out there. 866-610-6397. 866-610-NEWS. All right. Our friend Tony in the hood is next. And Tony, I'm going to pull you up. But first, buenos dias. Before you say anything, I got this talk back yesterday from your friend Nick. And I want to play it and then have you react to it. Is that all right?
17: Go ahead, man. I can take anything.
0: All right,
17: man.
0: All right. Listen to this, and then I want to hear your reaction out of it.
18: Hey, Manny, I certainly hope you play this talk back. I just want to respond to Tony. He needs to be careful as to who he's messing with. I mean, I've been tough ever since high school. I remember back in high school, the school bully was picking on my best friend. So I told my best friend, I said, don't worry about it. I'll beat him up for you. And my best friend said to me, he goes, you could beat up the bully? And I said, I could beat him up blindfolded. And my best friend said to me, well, what if he's not blindfolded? Have a good weekend.
0: So he's trying to make light, trying to just make you laugh a little bit, Tony. What's the reaction to Nick?
17: Manny, you know, only thing Nick could beat, we already know, man.
0: Come on, man. That was funny. That was money. Self-deprecating humor.
17: Nah.
0: It's okay.
17: No, that wasn't funny. I didn't even get it.
0: Can we get it? I'm not surprised you did. Can we get a truce? Can we not talk about Nick or anybody else today and just give me what you think?
17: Nick, all right with me. I got no problem with him.
0: All right.
17: I got no problem with
0: there
17: him.
0: There we go. All right, let's move beyond it. You got no problem with Nick. I love it.
17: Nah, but Manny, but yesterday you said something about Cubans made Miami what it is today.
0: 100%.
17: I mean... You got that right, because you ever check out these little X-rated joints? All these Cubans, they hang around these little booths, man. I'm trying to figure it out. But getting back on that point about your kids going to these
0: What do you mean these joints? You mean like the Hialeah Theater for the Performing Arts over there, right off the Palmetto?
17: Yeah, I got a Guatemalan friend here. He like to go over here. I drop him off to this X-rated thing. I don't know what he's doing there, man. But I don't go in there. I'm telling you, brother. I'm straight, man.
0: I got
17: hey,
0: you.
17: But Manny, real quick.
0: Yes, sir.
17: Real quick.
0: Yes, sir.
17: Manny, I got to call you out, man. What's up with the Cubans, man? You said they made Miami what they are today, but I'm trying to figure it out. Hold on, Manny. God damn.
0: All right, I think we lost Tony. I don't know what happened over there. Maybe his dealer was walking by and he dropped his bag or something. Tony, I appreciate you. I'm glad you've decided to call off a truce with Nick. Nick, nice job with the talk back there. 866-610-6397. 866-610-NEWS. And I'll throw out the Fun Friday question again for any of those of you

0: chance an afternoon thunderstorm in spots. The high of 88. Partly sunny, breezy, a thunderstorm in spots Sunday afternoon. The high returns to 88. Monday for Memorial Day, mostly sunny, breezy, an afternoon thunderstorm in spots. The high of 88 again. With updates around the clock on South Florida Severe Weather Station, I'm AccuWeather meteorologist Jason Caterina on News Radio 610 WIOD.
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9: 11:22, The Manny Munoz Show, and I got to tell you something. I need to be vindicated by more of you, because I'm speaking with Steven off the air, and he's like, you people are a bunch of losers if you're taking your family to Twin Peaks or Hooters, because it's not any different than going to a strip club. And I'm like, what kind of Hooters or Twin Peaks do you go to? Because I'm really missing out. I don't get it. And so am I the weird one? Food is good. Beer is cold. I don't get it. But apparently some people think that you don't take your wife, much less your kids, to Hooters or Twin Peaks. And I think he's wrong. Casey, thanks for holding.
10: Stand back and stand by, extra small orange swords. How's it going there, pervert MAGA Manny?
9: Pervert MAGA Manny. Now I'm a pervert, too. What about the fascist war criminal?
10: I think I'm going to give you a couple more days off. I think I'm going to be nice to you. But, you know, I can't believe you're bringing your wholesome family to a, you know, I bet you to a semi-nudie bar. I bet you dropped your fork on purpose so the girls bend over on purpose in front of you. I hope you give them an extra tip, no pun intended, you know, when you do this, ask them for, you know, doing stuff like that. Are you like Trump? You like them barely legal, too? Because they're pretty young in there, aren't they? Are they, like, barely legal? Kind of like how Trump likes them?
9: Casey.
10: Yes, sir.
9: Have a great weekend. Trevor, thanks for calling. Good morning.
11: Good morning. You know, Manny, I'm going to say this, first of all, I didn't get the reference to Twin Peaks until you said it today, right? Okay, so maybe that's my naivety, right? But I used to hang out with my friends. We used to go to Hooters and stuff like that.
9: Uh-huh.
11: But I would not take my kids to that type of environment.
9: Why is that?
11: Because I don't think that it promotes, you know, what I want to teach my daughters. You know, the whole

0: awesomeness. You know what I'm saying? It's just, I don't know. I don't think it's a family restaurant.
1: Fair enough. You're obviously entitled to your opinion. There's nothing wrong with that.
0: But you go to the beach. You go to the beach in Jamaica, and you see more scantily clad people. So, you know, it's just you know, but that's the beach. You know?
1: Yeah, well, sometimes you go to Publix on a Saturday morning when people are getting ready to go to the beach, and they're much more scantily clad than they are at Hooters or Twin Peaks. But I got you, and you're certainly entitled to your opinion, true. Trevor. I respect it.
0: Manny, give me one more second.
1: Yes, sir.
0: I was listening to the iHeartRadio, and I accidentally popped onto your podcast.
1: Mm-hmm.
0: And it was very entertaining. It was the first time I saw it. It won't be the last. Congratulations. And, hey, keep it up. Have a great weekend. Enjoy your Memorial Day.
1: You as well, my friend Trevor. I appreciate the call, and thank you for the kind words. Of course, something else you could do with the free iHeartRadio app. You could listen to all the podcasts. You could do it at your leisure whenever you want. 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Steve, you're up next. Good morning.
2: Yes, I think everybody should take their young daughters to Hooters and Twin Peaks. And in the middle of the conversation, you say, stay in school, honey. And two, aren't you glad I have a college fund for you?
1: I appreciate that. It's like the joke about all the girls at the strip club playing their way through college, right?
2: Yeah, but I have a college fund for my daughter just so she doesn't end up there.
1: I got you. Hey, we started college funds for both of our kids the week they were born, so I appreciate it. I understand. Very funny. 866-610-6397. 866-610-NEWS. And look, there's a reason why stereotypes exist, right? But they are also generalities. Jeff, good morning. Jeff.
3: Hello, good morning.
1: Good morning.
3: Hey, Jeff here. What's up, Manny?
1: Hey, brother.
3: Hey, I'd like to comment on that. As far as the restaurant goes, I would take my kids. Why not? You know, it doesn't say what it's rated on the door, if it's rated R or if it's...
1: It's not like they're doing table dances and dropping their G-strings.
3: You know what I mean? I mean, pull your panties up, man. It's a family establishment.
1: I was just telling Steven off the air, if you go into either the Hooters or Twin Peaks on a Saturday afternoon at 2, 3 o'clock, you see entire families who just, with their kids finishing their soccer games or their baseball games or whatever.
3: Exactly. Yeah. I agree with you 100%, man. Enjoy your family. Enjoy the weekend. Be safe, everybody. God bless.
1: God bless. Thank you very much, Jeff. I appreciate it. You as well. Be safe this weekend. MAGA Manny, good morning, my brother.
4: How you doing, bro? First, I want you to have a good and safe weekend.
1: You as well.
4: If you're on the water.
1: You as well, especially if you're out on the boat.
4: I hope that this year we don't have anything bad happen like normally it happens, okay? We're going to pray for that. Look, I want to answer Tony. Tony, I think, is a little bit racist, you know, in reference to the Cuban people. I'd like to see Miami without Cubans here. I'd like to see downtown without Cubans. I'd like to see all the businesses that have flourished. You got Doral that's been made by Venezuelans. You got Pembroke Pines that's made by Colombians. But then you go back to Overtown and Liberty City. What has that, you know, and I'm not being racist here. I'm not singling somebody out. But, you know, I think you know exactly what I'm trying to say here. The Cuban people came here with nothing. And all they've done is work and had hard values. And that's why they appreciate this country and love it so much. Because all they wanted was the opportunity. The Cubans can sell ice in Alaska and sand in the desert.
1: Manny, I appreciate the call. Thank you very much. You have a happy and safe holiday weekend as well. South Florida would not be what it is today if it weren't for the immigrants, beginning with the Cubans. 866-610-6397. More of your calls after Natalie in the News.
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12: 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I'm Natalie Rodriguez. 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
13: On the Turnpike Extension southbound at Tamiami Trail, debris is blocking the roadway. On the Turnpike southbound at the exit to University Drive, that crash has moved to the shoulder. 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
12: Taking a look right now, Doppler radar, things are definitely getting steamy out there already. 89 degrees in Hialeah Gardens and almost 90 in Plantation. It's 11:32. Kevin Warsh will be sworn in by President Trump soon as the next Federal Reserve Chairman. The White House ceremony follows Warsh's Senate confirmation vote along mostly party lines. The 56-year-old will succeed Jerome Powell, whose term expired earlier this month. Some Republicans are expressing growing frustration over President Trump's spending proposals. Kelly O'Donnell reports that two in particular are under scrutiny.
14: Both issues hitting an unexpected GOP wall. $1 billion for ballroom-related security and a nearly $1.8 billion anti-weaponization fund.
12: North Carolina Republican Senator Tom Tillis is calling that fund, quote, stupid on stilts. Trump is claiming a victory, though, for another project. A federal commission has approved a plan to build a triumphal arch on Washington, D.C.'s Memorial Circle near the Lincoln Memorial. However, it's still going to need approval from another federal panel, and legal action to stop construction is already underway. The green light given for Florida's newly extended red snapper fishing season is now red. A federal judge blocked the expanded Atlantic season, shutting down federal waters past 3 miles. Governor DeSantis is not happy.
15: This is a judge in Washington, D.C. Probably doesn't know the first thing about fishing. It's not a good decision.
12: DeSantis says the decision will be appealed and anglers can still fish for red snapper in state waters. More news coming up at noon. I'm Natalie Rodriguez, News Radio 610 WIOD.
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26: Partly sunny, quite warm this afternoon to wrap up the work week. The high of 88. Partly cloudy, humid tonight. The low just 78. Sun, a few clouds, humid. A spotty afternoon thunderstorm Saturday. The high 88. Sunday, partly sunny and breezy with an afternoon thunderstorm. The high 88. And Memorial Day Monday, mostly sunny, breezy. A spotty afternoon thunderstorm. You guessed it, the high 88 again. With updates around the clock on South Florida Severe Weather Station, I'm AccuWeather meteorologist Jason Caterina on News Radio 610 WIOD.
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1: Start. 11:38, final 19 minutes of the program for a Friday. Friday before the long Memorial Day holiday weekend. We've got a couple of open lines. If you would like to get in, 866-610-6397, 866-610-NEWS, and I've got a ton of talkbacks about our Fun Friday question that I will also work in between now and the end of the show. The Fun Friday question is, my family and I like going to Twin Peaks or Hooters every now and then. Food at Twin Peaks is great. You can't find a colder beer there. Hooters, the menu has gotten a lot better. They've gotten back to the quality that they had 20 years ago. But I told that to a couple guys at work here, and they looked at me like, what the hell's wrong with you? You don't take your wife, much less your kids, to places like Hooters or Twin Peaks. And I looked, I was like, what are you talking about? So who's the wrong one in this conversation? Is it me for enjoying it with my family or the other guys for thinking, you don't take your wife and kids there? Chris, what do you think?
0: Good morning, Manny. How you doing?
1: How are you, brother?
0: I'm doing okay. As far as the Hooters thing, I don't think there's a problem. And I mean, you go to certain publics, you go to the beach, you walk down South Beach at certain times of the week, you're going to see a lot less scantily clad dressed women out there than you would at a Hooters. I mean,
1: I don't even get the argument. Now I understand there's guys that probably go there just like guys go to the strip club just to, you know, stare at the cleavage or the butts or whatever. But the rest of us are normal. I'm not some sort of Puritan that can't be around cleavage.
0: Right. I mean, if you're secure enough in your marriage, I really don't think you're going to have there's going to be an issue there with you going there, especially if the food, like you said. Honestly, I haven't been to a Hooters, and I want to say maybe like 15 years or something like that. But, if the food is decent, I don't think the food is decent. I mean, you're there with your wife and your kids. As long as the relationship's rock solid, I don't think you have a problem. But I also did want to just for a second respond back to something that Magomania said about regarding
1: the
0: different areas.
1: Yeah, go ahead. Go for it.
0: And he is right. I mean, he is right. He is right. I mean, I grew up down. I born and raised down here. Lived down here for about 40 years. I mean, there are different areas, different cultures. They definitely, everybody has contributed to what Miami and what South Florida is today. But about his comment about Liberty City and Overtown, let's not forget, Overtown was a lot different before, the state decided, we need to use them in the domain to
1: That's
0: take
1: right.
0: up some of this territory.
1: That's fair.
0: And put a freeway right through the middle of it. I mean, we talk about how Overtown looks now, but let's not act like that wasn't something done by the state.
1: And it's almost, there are parts of Overtown where it's literally the two sides of the tracks, right?
0: Right. I mean, that's the other thing. I've grown, one of my old jobs. I mean, you were literally in the office building. You look out one side, you're seeing, directed toward Biscayne Bay. You're seeing a bunch of, nice, beautiful houses.
1: Yeah.
0: You turn around the same building, look at the other window. It's not the same, not the same view.
1: No, for sure. Chris, I appreciate the call, man. Thanks for sharing your thoughts.
0: No problem. Have a good weekend.
1: All right, brother. You too. Be safe. 866-610-6397. 866-610-NEWS. And we go to Anton. Good morning, my brother.
2: Good morning, brother. How are you today?
1: Good, sir. What have you been up to?
2: I like the question that you put up. I think it's a funny one. Because there's nothing wrong in you taking them to Twin Peaks or Hooters. Because in our society today, we live in the Western free world, right? And here in the U.S., if you go to any place, downtown Miami or Hollywood or wherever, right, then you see plenty of naked skin, And so going to a place where there are some beautiful girls serving some nice food, nothing wrong in that at all. Those who have something to say about it, that's hypocrites, because those are the guys who sit there and steer and they say, hey, I go there for the look. They don't go there for the food. They go there for the nakedness.
1: That's right. Yeah.
2: There's a bunch of perverts.
1: Yeah.
2: They're just a bunch of perverts. They're trying to justify their own actions by telling you what to do and what not to do. You just keep up what you're doing, brother, and you're doing good.
1: Anton, thank you very much for the support, all the kind words always, and for calling and sharing your thoughts. 866-610-6397. 866-610-NEWS. If you're on hold, stand by. We'll come back, close it out with your calls in our final 12 minutes here, and some of your talkbacks as well on the Manny Munoz Show.
3: On the Turnpike northbound in Miami-Dade, north of Southwest 112th Street, watch for a crash. In the Golden Glades interchange, I-95 southbound at the Turnpike, the exit ramp is closed by an accident. 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
1: All right, we got 11 minutes left for a Friday morning before a long holiday weekend. If you'd like to get in that time, the number to call, 866-610-6397, 866-610-NEWS. Also going to work in some of these talkbacks about the whole Fun Friday question. Hooters, Twin Peaks, places like that. Am I the weirdo for taking my wife and kids there? Because quite frankly, especially Twin Peaks, the food is really good and the beer is ice cold. Or am I an outlier for thinking you don't take your wife and kids to places like that? Steve, thanks for holding.
34: Yeah, Manny, good morning. Just want to mention, I drive down 37th Avenue a lot over around the Opa-locka Airport. And as soon as you turn into the airport, they have this big, hideous pile of pallets. It's supposed to be modern art, but it looks like some construction company just dumped their leftover pallets there. There's about 20 stacked on top of each other. I was just wondering if anybody else has seen that.
1: What makes you think it's supposed to be art?
34: Well, it, that's what I've heard. It's supposed to be like a modern art, but it's about 30 pallets stacked up on top of each other, and you'd think somebody that works at the airport would know something.
1: Is that when you're coming in on the east side of the airport over there by the old blimp hangar?
34: Yeah, it's just, it's hideous looking.
1: That's, well, you know what? They say art is in the eye of the beholder, so maybe it is. I have no clue. I haven't seen it.
34: Yeah, if you ever go down that way, take a look, and you'll wonder who dumped their trash there.
1: Yeah, roger that, brother. I appreciate it. Thank you, Steve. 866-610-6397. Angel, Angel, buenos dias.
6: How you doing, Manny? Good show. No politics today. In 2009... I took, it was Super Bowl Sunday, and the kids asked me if they won the championship, would I take them to Hooters. I says, okay, you guys got to bet. You win the championship. I ended up taking all the kids, about 14 kids, plus all of their parents, the grandparents. We were there from 11 o'clock in the morning till about 12 o'clock at night. And I never seen so many people rooting for the Giants because they were playing against New England.
1: And everybody had a good time. It wasn't weird to be there with the servers showing off their cleavage, was it?
6: No, all the parents and grandparents were there. They even went home, took showers, and came back before the game started.
1: Yeah, I appreciate it, Angel. It goes to show, I'm obviously not the outlier. The guys that think that there's something weird about taking your family to Hooters or Twin Peaks, they are the weird ones. Calvin, thanks for holding.
8: Hey, Manny, happy Memorial Day weekend to you, man.
1: Same to you, my brother.
8: Hey, all right. Hey, there was a old 2.5 Men episode where they took Jake to Hooters, I think, and Jake loved it. The kids see what they see and do what they do, and it depends on the parents that got them. But that guy that called in about two or three calls, that's what made. I always call late because somebody say something asinine. This guy said that the deals are a bunch of perverts. Are you kidding me? Right now, man, when you, the Dems are a bunch of perverts. I don't want to make this political, but, you know. All right, brother.
1: That we got perverts in every party. We got perverts in every walk of life. Enjoy, Calvin. Have a great weekend. You as well, my friend. Final 5 minutes here of the program. I want to get some of these talkbacks in as well. Let's start it off, a lot of them about weighing in on our Fun Friday question about Hooters and Twin Peaks. We'll actually do one more call, and then we will play our talkbacks. Edward, thanks for calling.
12: Hey, Manny. Nice to hear from you. Hey, listen, if you think just going to Hooters or Twin Peaks is inappropriate, why don't you just go down to South Beach? You know, just go down Miami on the beach and just watch the evening get darker.
1: Go down to South Beach, walk along the Hollywood Broadwalk, walk along any of those places. And if you go to a lot of Publixes on a Saturday morning when people are buying their beer and their ice or whatever to go to the beach, some of the girls walk into that place with a lot less clothes than you'd see at Hooters or Twin Peaks. Yeah, I appreciate it.
12: You bet. Take care, Manny.
1: All right, brother. Thank you very much. It is all in the eye of the beholder and the mind of the beholder. If you think there's something wrong with a family going to Hooters or Twin Peaks, let's listen to some of the reaction on the talkbacks.
14: Manny, well, yeah, no, it's awesome for taking the family to Hooters, man, or Twin Peaks or whatever. It's awesome. When my boys were growing up, I had the girls sign a calendar for each. It's great. Get them started at an early age. Thank you. Have a great
1: get them started at an early age. I remember I've seen families going with their Hooters calendar to get the girls to sign the calendar for them.
15: You take your family to Hooters? You're a degenerate and a pervert. Nah, I'm only kidding. That's a great place. They hire beautiful women with great personalities and great bodies, and why not? There's nothing wrong with that. I like to go where the good-looking people are.
1: 100%. Thank you. It's South Florida. There's good-looking people everywhere. They're just, you know, some places are nicer to look at than others.
16: Hey, Manny. Gabe here. I can see your friend's point about Hooters and Twin Peaks. What do you think Hooters and Twin Peaks stand for?
1: Duh.
16: Two big breasts, maybe? So it is kind of a catch-22. Because, like you said, the food is good, the beer, the sports, but at the same time, guys are there mainly to look at the girls.
1: I disagree. I mean, that, not that there's anything wrong with that. If you've, you know, you got a pretty girl walking by, you're going to notice her. But I disagree. Yes, there are guys that go there, just like guys go to strip clubs, that are only there and looking at the women, okay? And some of these guys are like in La La Land thinking, I'm going to nail that, okay? And you see them sitting at the bar, talking to the bartenders, thinking they've got a chance with them. That is a fair assessment. But you got tons of families going there that they're just going for the TVs and the food and everything else, and it's a great family place to go. I appreciate it.
0: Hey, Manny, great show. I would go to Hooters or Twin Peaks with my wife, no problem. She points out attractive women to me. I point out attractive men to her. We have a rule that we can read the menu anywhere, but we only eat at one restaurant. And that restaurant is home.
1: 100%. It's like when you're on a diet. You can still look at the menu, just don't bring the doggy bag home. I appreciate it.
2: Hey, Manny. A trend I'm seeing is I see the people agreeing with you about taking your family to Hooters. They all seem to be liberals. Just an observation.
1: It's a political.
2: Maybe you should ask them, what side are they on?
1: It's a political thing? I see, that one's shocking to me. I never thought it was a political thing.
3: Manny, I go to Twin Peaks and Hooters with my wife every once in a while because the girls know how to act when my wife is there. they act appropriately.
1: And if you go without your wife, they acted appropriately. I want to know the answer to that one. Let me know that one.
17: Good morning, Manny. I really enjoy going to Hooters and Twin Peaks for the same reason like going to strip joints. I love the food.
1: That's right. The free New York strip from noon to two on a Tuesday afternoon. I don't get it. It makes no sense to me that people think that, you know, that there's anything wrong with taking a family there. But I do appreciate, and I never thought that there was anything political about it. I mean, I'm not a Puritan. The female form is the most beautiful thing that has been created in this world. And if you think that's something only to be ogled at and that only guys are supposed to do, then I think you're the problem. And I challenge you to fight anywhere where the beer is colder. And there's nothing like an ice-cold beer while you're watching sports. And that's the reason I like going there. The food is good. And yeah, okay, if the women are nice to look at, there's nothing wrong with that. But it's not the reason why families go there. Maybe it's the reason why guys go there. Elizabeth Taylor. Maybe it's the reason why the dads go there, but not the reason why the families go there. I do appreciate all of you playing along. A lot of great reaction. Steven just posted a video on my Instagram, at IOD Manny on Instagram, talking about this very thing. If you want to go there and weigh in. Thanks for all the attention and all the calls. If you see a member of our military, law enforcement, or a first responder this weekend, thank them for what they do. Tell them to stay safe. Be safe this holiday weekend. Remember what Memorial Day is all about. Adios. See you Monday.
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7: 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I'm Natalie Rodriguez. 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
9: Good afternoon, Natalie. Southbound 95 exiting to the westbound Palmetto crash blocking the off-ramp exit earlier at Miami Gardens. Northbound 95 exiting to 195, a crash blocking the right lane along the off-ramp. 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
7: A little bit of rain near Lake Worth where it's 87 degrees. We've got 89 degrees right now in Plantation, 91 heading toward downtown Miami. The news is brought to you by Loctite Impact, South Florida's top-rated impact window, door, and roofing provider in South Florida. 12 o'clock, bright orange flames consuming a home in northwest Miami-Dade. Miami-Dade Fire Rescue investigators are trying to figure out what sparked the fire in an RV that spread to the house near northwest 122nd Street and northwest 17th Place. No injuries are reported, but an elderly couple and a man who rented a room in the home now have no place to live. The closure that a grieving family has waited for. Miami police officially closing the investigation into the tragic 2025 Icon Brickell home invasion. New details from the 31-page report confirm 17-year-old Dominic Farrell was stabbed 94 times by a stranger suffering a severe mental health crisis. Investigators formally ruling the case a murder-suicide, completely clearing Dominic's father of any involvement in the random attack. A civil suit of Farrell's parents versus the Icon remains open. The holiday hustle is on.
10: The unofficial start to summer is beginning with a bang.
11: Gas prices have not deterred any of us from driving.
10: A Memorial holiday record of 45 million Americans will travel at least 50 miles from home, with nearly 40 million of them driving, 3.66 million flying.
11: An overwhelming majority of the people who are flying this weekend made their reservations 3 and 4 months ago.
10: Travel editor Peter Greenberg says the real summer travel test will be advanced bookings amid domestic and international travel airfares both skyrocketing more than 20%. And so far, he says, they're not looking good. Erica Rodriguez, News Radio. 610 WIOD.
7: A critical safety warning. The National Weather Service has issued a high rip current risk this weekend. Giovanni Vidal with Miami Beach Ocean Rescue says you should have a buddy system in place, especially for kids.
13: We do get kids missing because the mom thought the dad was watching, the dad thought the uncle was watching. When you have kids in a big group, adults should always be with them.
7: Lieutenant Bruce Wilkie of Fort Lauderdale Fire Rescue also warns adding alcohol into the fun can make for a disaster.
23: I think it's something like 80% of rescues involve alcohol.
7: The tip is be smart. Only swim near an open lifeguard stand. If you get caught in a powerful rip current, do not panic or swim against it. Instead, remain calm. Swim parallel to the shoreline until you escape the pull. Donald Trump Jr. is getting married, but his dad may miss out.
10: The president was asked if he would attend Donald Trump Jr.'s wedding to Bettina Anderson on a private island in the Bahamas.
6: He'd like me to go, but it's going to be just a small little private affair, and I'm going to try and make it. I said, you know, this is not good timing for me. I have a thing called Iran and other things.
10: The pair got engaged at Camp David last winter, and Anderson's bridal shower was held at Mar-a-Lago in the spring. This is Trump Jr.'s second marriage. Karen Curtis, News Radio 610 WIOD.
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8: Partly sunny, quite warm this afternoon, a high of 88. Partly cloudy, warm and humid tonight, the low only 78. Over the holiday weekend, Saturday, sunshine, a few clouds, an afternoon thunderstorm in spots, the high of 88. Partly sunny, breezy, a thunderstorm in spots Sunday afternoon, the high returns to 88. Monday for Memorial Day, mostly sunny, breezy, an afternoon thunderstorm in spots, the high of 88 again. With updates around the clock on South Florida Severe Weather Station, I'm AccuWeather meteorologist Jason Caterina on News Radio 610 WIOD.
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1: Good afternoon. I'm Al Lewis. Bright and sunny, warm, lower 90. South Florida Congresswoman Debbie Wasserman Schultz announces her political plans. 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
2: Good afternoon, Al. Expressways crash-free among the delays. Northbound 95, 125th to the Golden Glades. Southbound 95, Hallandale Beach to Ives Dairy. 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
1: 1231, South Florida Congresswoman Debbie Wasserman Schultz continuing her political ambitions. She says the newly redrawn Florida congressional map.
3: Today, I'm announcing my candidacy for re-election in Congressional District 20.
1: The district formerly represented by Sheila Sherfalus McCormick, who resigned amid a corruption scandal. Sherfalus McCormick is running to reclaim the seat, along with former Broward Commissioner and Mayor Dale Holness and South Florida rapper turned politician Luther Campbell. Governor DeSantis previously rejected a gas tax pause amid the war with Iran. Today, he's changing his tune because of skyrocketing fuel prices.
4: So if they put it in the tax package, I'll happily sign it. I think I was asked about this when fuel's, and it's high. I mean, like, I just saw $4.50. That's high. Like, let's just be clear. That hurts because people need to pay for fuel.
1: DeSantis approved the fuel tax holiday the state tried in 2022, which suspended state taxes of about 25 cents a gallon, only saved drivers 13 cents a gallon in Florida. Legislature currently in special session trying to nail down a budget. Legendary figure in the Miami art scene has died. Police say a prominent Miami graffiti artist, Eric Hurt, street name Isan, hit by a Brightline train on the 13th, an investigation underway. Markets sharply higher. Dow's up 420 points at 50,705. NASDAQ up 144. S&P 500's up 45 points. We'll have another updated one back to Clay and Buck after a check on weather on News Radio 610 WIOD.
5: Partly sunny and warm today. The high of 88. Cloudy and humid tonight. The low just 78. And the high sticks at 88 Saturday, Sunday, and Monday. With updates around the clock on South Florida Severe Weather Station, I'm AccuWeather meteorologist Jason Caterina on News Radio 610 WIOD.
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10: It's Manny Munoz. 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